liberation. Freedom! He was chasing.

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When a child is in the hospital, visitors come to say hello. And when visiting hours are over, they leave. But family, family does whatever it takes to stay. At Ronald McDonald House, we believe families shouldn't have to fight alone. 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Because when a child is sick, family stays. And Ronald McDonald House stays with them.

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Challenge to meet him face to face. 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I'm Satchmo Armstrong, don't

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5: Hello there. A warm Canadian welcome if it's your first time listening, or welcome back if you're a subscriber. I am your West Coast boomer settler with an observation on public street preachers and possible remedies. Just a heads up, I'm trying something new and leaving all the raw human moments in. So let me know what you think. Now picture this. It's a Friday afternoon at Robson Square. The office towers have just exhaled their workforce. The tourists are licking melting gelato, and someone's busking Wonderwall for the 9,000th time. Into this delicate ecosystem steps a young fella, early 20s, black t-shirt, blue jeans, and the confidence of someone who's just discovered both a portable PA system and eternal damnation. And he's chosen fire and brimstone. Now, you've got to wonder, what makes that the hill to die on? Well, according to urban sociology research, young people often experiment with identity through performance in public spaces. And nothing says, I'm figuring myself out, quite like announcing that everyone within earshot is headed for a very warm afterlife. That according to LiveScience.com. Now, there's also the algamaric. Algorithmic. There you go. There's also the algorithmic angle. As reported by media analysts, outrage travels faster than nuance online, and platforms amplify emotionally charged content by design. So maybe it isn't just about saving souls, it's about getting a reaction. Maybe even a clip that goes viral. Nothing boosts engagement like a crowd of Vancouverites politely seething while clutching reusable shopping bags, according to buffalo.edu. Now, here on the West Coast, we like our conflict the way we like our sushi, minimal and carefully wrapped. So what do we do? Well, nonviolent options, folks. First, the classic Vancouver move, ignore. Nothing deflates a fiery sermon faster than an audience that collectively decides to discuss oat milk instead. Second, counter-programming. Bring a saxophone, a bubble machine, or an interpretive dance. Not confrontation, just competition. A gentle reminder that public space belongs to everyone. Third, humor. A well-placed, hey buddy, even the seagulls aren't buying it, can go a long way. Delivered with that uniquely Canadian blend of politeness and passive aggressiveness. But let's not forget the deeper layers. We're in unceded Coast Salish territories, where traditions of public speaking were and are rooted in responsibility to community, not domination of it. There's an Indigenous perspective here about voice, space, and respect for what's worth reflecting on. According to PSYPOST.org, that's PSYPOST.org. And then there's AI, rapidly improving, as you may have noticed. According to recent tech reports, AI-generated voices and messaging are now becoming harder to distinguish from real humans. Today, it's one guy with a PA. Tomorrow, 10 identical digital preachers on loop. Now imagine that for a minute. Hellfire, but scalable, according to autofaceless.ai. Consequences? Well, best case, he grows out of it. Maybe channels that passion into something less apocalyptic, perhaps. Worst case, it hardens divisions, turns public space into a battleground of competing certainties. But Vancouver, bless it, tends to absorb these moments. We shrug, we sidestep, we maybe later post about it with a slightly witty caption. I appreciate you taking 5 minutes with this boomer settler. That's my 2 bits worth. If you enjoyed it, please like and subscribe. Who am I, you ask? Just another friendly observer. Call me Jaffo.
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4: Welcome to Good Medicine. I'm your host, Ashley Pimlott, and I want to know, what does good medicine mean to you? Today, we sit with a storyteller whose path didn't unfold in the most conventional way. Sabrina Spencer, news reporter at CFNR. Not through a journalism degree, but through courage, curiosity, and a radio boot camp in 2021 that opened a door she was brave enough to walk through. Her journey has been shaped by the steady teachings of her father, a hereditary chief and preacher, who taught her to use her voice with intention and to hold community with respect. Those teachings continue to guide the way she reports on Indigenous news, with truth, balance, cultural integrity, and a compassion that honors both the beauty and the burdens our people carry. Sabrina covers stories that uplift, stories that challenge, and stories that break the heart wide open. When the work becomes heavy, she turns to nature, to culture, to her family, and to the quiet grounding that has carried her since childhood. Now she's working on an upcoming podcast centered on missing and murdered Indigenous women, continuing her commitment to bringing forward voices that too often go unheard. And woven through everything she does is her why, to tell the truth, to honor community, to uplift Indigenous stories with respect, and to use storytelling itself as a kind of medicine, not only for her listeners, but for herself. Today, she walks us through that journey, here on Good Medicine.
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4: Welcome back to Good Medicine. I'm your host, Ashley Pimlott, and today we're joined by CFNR news reporter Sabrina Spencer. A woman whose path into journalism is as real and grounded as the stories she brings forward. From her early days stepping into radio without any formal training, to facing challenging stories with honesty and cultural respect, Sabrina has learned to navigate journalism with a balance of truth, compassion, and ancestral guidance. In the first part of our conversation, we talk about her beginnings, her father's influence, and how she walks with integrity while reporting on Indigenous lands, leadership, and lived realities.
6: Sabrina, I know you pretty well at this point, but for those who might not know, can you introduce yourself and tell our listeners how your journey into journalism began?
7: I'm Sabrina Spencer. I'm a news reporter here at CFNR. I have no journalism background whatsoever. My background before coming to CFNR, actually, I was a cashier at Save On Foods here in Terrace. And a lot of the times they would get me to do the announcements, draw your attention to the front of the store where we have a draw happening for BC Children's Hospital. And everybody would look at me as like, you should be on the radio. And I'm like, oh yeah, sure, that's... And then in 2020, was that when we did the radio boot camp?
6: I think it was 2021.
7: Was it really?
6: because my son was born in 2020.
7: Oh my gosh.
6: Which is like almost 5 years ago.
7: Insane. So in 2021, I saw that CFNR had a boot camp coming up. And I thought, I can't remember what the criteria for it was. I'm like, no, they won't pick me. I'm too old for that. But I applied anyway. And yeah, not really thinking that I would get in, but I did. And that was where I met you, Chad, Jeanette, Kobe. Yeah. And so that was all the training I had for news. And I believe even during that, we only did 1 week of news training. And then after that was all over and done with, Chad started working here, yourself, Jeanette. And to be honest, I felt a little bit left out being the only terrorist person who didn't get a job at CFNR. And then the March afterwards, I got a call from Craig. And that's when they had offered me the position here. And yeah, so 2022 was when I joined CFNR.
6: Thank you for sharing that. I would have felt really left out. I was struggling to find childcare. And I was like, oh, this opportunity is going to pass me up. So going into journalism without any prior education, I guess, beyond the boot camp, that feels like such a big, big step forward. How did you step into that role?
7: Growing up, my dad was a hereditary chief, and he was a preacher. And so all my life growing up and everything, he would always tell me that you have to make your voice be heard. You know, let people know who you are and share your stories, things like that. And now I have this platform where we have 84 communities that hear my voice. And that's just kind of been my guiding light throughout this whole thing. And now I feel like I have this platform. So my whole goal is to share Indigenous news, because you can turn on CBC, you can turn on CTV, you can hear what Premier David Eby has said. But what about our local communities? What about our local, you know, chief counselors? What have they done? And, you know, just wanting to shine a light on what our people are doing. So again, just what my dad has shared, told me growing up, you know, make your voice heard. So I've done that. Now I want to share what everybody is doing.
6: And I think you do such a great job doing it too. The way you approach work with such integrity is something I've not experienced, especially in news and media. So, yeah, so integrity is something you embody in every story you tell. How do you honor that sense of truth and balance while also showing compassion and cultural respect in your reporting?
7: I'll admit sometimes it is hard. I love the news days where so much is happening in our communities. We have totem pole raisings, you know, land claims, stuff like that. I mean, those are great news days. But there's also the heavier side of it as well. And it's not always easy. Again, kind of, I just do the best that I can without any formal news training. So sometimes it can be difficult. But we have a new news director here at CFNR, Nathan Jordan, who is an amazing news director. So I've leaned on him quite a bit, especially the past few months, to kind of help me in direction for news. I feel like the cultural side of it, I mean, it's my life. It's literally what I've grown up with. So that's not the problem. The problem is the news perspective. So there have been times where, you know, I've had to change, not change my stories, but change my wording a little bit to come from that news perspective. But for me, it's just telling our truth and getting it out there.
6: In today's world, truth telling can be pretty complicated.
7: Yeah.
6: What are your guiding principles for maintaining integrity in journalism especially when reporting on Indigenous issues, lands, and leadership.
7: I'm still learning that myself, honestly. I feel like for myself, even though I've been here now for I don't know how many years, I feel like I'm still learning. And Kobe, who's joined us recently in the news, you know, he has a background in news and sports, so he's helped me a bit. And like I said, Nathan as well has been a huge help. So just kind of leaning on them a lot, probably a lot more than I should. But I mean, they definitely understand the fact that I have no background, I have no training, but just doing the best that I can and understand that, yes, I am still learning and just wanting to do the best that I can with what knowledge I have.
6: That's beautiful. I love the mindset of like a lifelong learner.
7: Yeah.
6: I think it keeps people humble and open to things that you might miss otherwise.
7: Yeah.
6: How do you find confidence with that lack of professional news, journalism, education background?
7: For me, it's all in my mindset. Honestly, for recording and everything, I do that all for the listeners who don't know. I'm just alone in my office by myself recording. And so we don't go in the booth or anything with Chad or Kobe or, you know, I'm here by myself and I record my news and it gets uploaded into our system. And for me, I have Eric, my partner, who comes in and he'll hear the news. So we talk about it. So for me, in my mind, I'm doing the news for him because he's the only one that I picture in my mind who hears my news, my stories. And so he does. He hears all of my stories and we do talk about them. So a lot of the time that was my mindset when I first started working here. And then I would get like friends and family who would come up to me and I heard you on the news and it blows me away. So just kind of keeping that, you know, I'm only telling my story to one person is kind of what I still continue today.
8: You know,
7: because if I keep it in my mind that I am broadcasting to 84 communities and towns and there are thousands of listeners out there, I don't know if I could do it, honestly.
6: That's how I approach the Good Medicine Show, too. I'm like, well, it's just me listening to it. And then I hear feedback and I'm like, oh, right. So as a journalist, you often find yourself covering both the beauty and the challenges within our communities. So when stories are kind of more difficult, when they touch on trauma or loss or politics, how do you stay grounded and maintain hope through those difficult times?
7: When I'm here at work, again, for our listeners who maybe don't know, we are broadcasting from the unceded territory of the Kitsilas people. And right behind us is the beautiful Skeena River. So when I have hard news days, heavy material, things like that, I go behind the station and I just need to kind of just looking at the river. And that helps me get through the day at least. And then when I'm done for the day, get home and just surround myself with my family. Just feeling the love and support and understanding from them is what helps me. As much as I love sharing the great stories, schools being built and things like that, I feel like the heavier news needs to be shared as well. So just grounding myself as much as I can. And I know I've turned to you for help as well. And we've done a couple of smudging ceremonies behind the station, which help. But yeah, getting back to nature, getting back to our roots is what helps.
6: Is there anything you learned through your time with CFNR that you've taken back home, like tools or methods that's changed the way you approach life outside work?
7: I think a lot of the cultural practices. Yes, I grew up with my dad being a chief, but for him, he was a preacher first, which really helped growing up and the, you know, the Christian beliefs. But a lot of the cultural stuff I've learned through your show, Good Medicine, and, you know, from talking to Indigenous people. So those help, you know, the stories and practices that other communities do they definitely help.
4: 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Stay with us, because the heart of this conversation has just begun. Here on Good Medicine.
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4: Welcome back to Good Medicine. I'm your host, Ashley Pimlott. In our earlier segment, Sabrina opened her heart and shared the roots of her work, her father's teachings, her path into journalism, and the responsibility she carries when telling stories from our nations. Now, we step into the deeper layers, the moments that shaped her, the identities she holds as a reporter, a mother, a daughter, and how each one guides her towards truth. We explore how she protects her spirit when stories are heavy, and how storytelling has become a medicine for the people listening and for herself.
6: It is such an honor and a blessing to be connected to so many communities and stories and, like, love, for lack of a more specific word. And speaking of that, oftentimes I see your words on social media, and I know I'm not the only person that they stop in their tracks. One specific that kind of stood out to many was your Red Dress Day post, where you spoke not just as a reporter, but as a mother and a daughter. How do you balance those identities, the personal and the professional, and let them inform one another?
7: It's just realizing that one can't be without the other. I can't, you know, I'm a mother, I'm a daughter, I'm an Indigenous woman, you know, and I live along Highway 16, the Highway of Tears. So informing people about what goes on the highway, to our listeners, to my daughter, it's what I grew up with, you know, warnings and things from my parents after hearing about the late Ramona Wilson. You know, things like that is what I grew up with. And it's just something that I've had to teach my daughter, because it's just getting more coverage, I feel. And especially my job here at CFNR, like, there are some stories that I can't even share that I wish I didn't know was out there, but it happened. And it's part of my life.

0: Uruguay. During that time, that was when I really realized that, oh, people read my stories. And that one took on such, like, it was the whole Northwest BC that was covered, starting along the coast. And during that specific time, I had clocked out of work. And actually, I was going to be off for the rest of the weekend, but I couldn't get it out of my mind. Like, I seen in real time what was happening right from Haida Gwaii to Prince Rupert to Terrace, and I just couldn't stop thinking about it. And these bits and pieces would come to mind about the unity of nations and the song of drumming and singing and just a bunch of things in like different pieces. And I realized, I'm like, okay, I can't not say anything about it. And so it was from about 8 p.m. until finally about 10:30. I'm like, okay, I have to stop at some point. And so I literally sat there and I watched all the footage of all of these nations coming together for one message. And it was beautiful. And like I said, I just couldn't not share that story on what was happening. That was a little different in the fact that it wasn't actually a news story. So it was shared on Facebook, on social media. It didn't quite have the news tone to it. So, which is a different form of writing than, you know, a regular Facebook post. But that was where I really felt the writing come out in me. And that was just recently, like that was the spring of this year. And it got so much traffic on both our social media as well as our website. And yeah, it just blew my mind hearing the numbers about that story. It's like, wow, people are reading what I'm doing. And so it kind of changed my perspective a little bit on that, you know, as I mentioned earlier, I'm doing my news for one person who hears me. And yeah, blew my mind thinking, wow, this many people are reading what I'm writing.
1: Yes, that was so well worded too. Like, you couldn't have worded it any better. I'm crying over here. You have this gift and this opportunity to lift Indigenous voices and highlight stories that often go unheard. How does that feel as maybe both a burden and a blessing?
0: I feel like I can't really turn it off at the end of the day. And I'm one of those people, once I see something and, oh, that would actually make a great story to share, and then I have to write a story right there. So I could be literally just on my phone 8 o'clock at night and, you know, I come across something, I have to write it as a story. And then I'll have it ready to go by the next morning. But yeah, there are times where in one night I can write 3-4 stories on something that I've seen. And, you know, kind of do a bit of research. And yeah, I can't really let things go, unfortunately. But again, I love sharing these stories. It's like I said, it's a blessing and a little bit of a curse sometimes too.
1: Yeah, like not being able to turn it off. Are you still able to find balance between work and home?
0: For the most part, yes. One thing we haven't quite shared yet, but I am hoping to start soon a podcast for CFNR. And that will focus on the missing murdered Indigenous women. So it is an extremely heavy topic. One thing that I've done this year was share their stories on the anniversary. But again, because I do that, it's in a news format, which is very, it's a lot of statistics. You know, Indigenous woman, this age, this town, last seen. And I know these women are so much more than that. So what I'm hoping to do and achieve with my podcast is, who were they? What did the families lose when they lost this person? What did the world lose when they lost this person? So I'm wanting to know about the women rather than just the statistics. So things like that is very hard, very heavy. And again, I turn to my family, you know, for their love and support. And just like, there are times where, you know, I'll turn to

0: my daughter. I just need a hug. You know, I'll turn to Eric, my partner, and, you know, I just need you to hold me for a minute. And I draw on strength from them. And staff here are amazing. You know, if I tell them, okay, that was a heavy interview, I need a couple of minutes to collect myself, and then I go to nature. I go to the Skeena River and just draw on strength from that.
1: Nature, family, sharing these beautiful stories, that's all such powerful good medicine. And good medicine means something a little bit different to everyone. In your work, how do you bring that idea into journalism? How do you use that as your good medicine? Do you see storytelling as a form of medicine for not only you, but for our people?
0: I think so. In, like I said, sharing stories that might not be shared otherwise. Because we have such a wide platform and we get so many people who come to our website or maybe follow us on Facebook. And as much as I can, at least, because a lot of the news stories can't be shared on Facebook, mm-hmm. but I definitely do what I can. And just try to get some of these, you know, feel-good stories out there and, you know, look at what these communities are doing. And to me, seeing those stories uplifts me definitely. So I love sharing them.
1: And where can our listeners find the stories? I know we're on Facebook, CFNR, and Instagram. But what about the news on the website? Where can they find that?
0: Just go to our CFNRFM.ca and look under news. And I try to post, you know, as much content as I can, especially Indigenous news. But I mean, there is some Canadian government, BC government. It's all there.
1: I'm very excited for your podcast. I know that work is so deep and intense.
0: Yeah.
1: I look forward to it. I really do. It is so healing for so many families, but also for me. And I just want to share my gratitude for all the work that you do, the integrity that you put in, and the beauty of the words that you share, because it's made a difference in my life. And I really look up to you in that sense, like quite a bit. And so one of my last questions is for our listeners who maybe they don't have the platform, but they're searching for ways to use their voices for good. What kind of wisdom would you share with them?
0: I mean, definitely just make your voice heard. Let people know who you are and share your stories in whatever platform that you have, whether it's, you know, sharing something on social media. I mean, TikTok is, you know, a great place to share stories and things like that. And it really doesn't matter. Like for me, in my medium, it just happens to be news. So a lot of that is what I share. But I mean, as you've seen, what I share on Facebook is just things that are around me, you know, the beauty of the fall colors and the leaves, and it sounds kind of corny to say it out loud, but I mean, there's stuff that I do share on my Facebook. And to me, it's, I mean, yesterday, I think one of the ones I was sharing was decorating for Christmas. You know, there is no timeline, just sharing what you feel. And, you know, I think a lot of things for myself, I've held a lot in, kind of growing up. And so now I'm just sharing not only my stories, but everybody's story. And I love it. I love being able to share my thoughts and feelings. And so I do that on my social media. And definitely, I mean, if that makes you happy, then yeah, definitely share away.
1: That is so beautiful. Do you have anything else you'd like to touch base on? Maybe things that people have said to you about your stories or little moments on the job or anything you think we've missed?
0: Nothing I can think of, honestly.
1: That's okay. That's
0: I'm sure something will come to me long after we're done.
1: When I interviewed Morgan, she sent me a video, or not a video, an audio clip afterwards. And she's like, I forgot to say all these things.
0: I'll remember that. I'll probably wind up doing that to you too.
1: I'm totally fine with that. Okay. We touched on integrity, like how you handle the ups and downs, balance, family, those important stories, where to find them. Is there anything else that you utilize for good medicine that maybe we didn't touch on?
0: Like I said, the support from my family has been just amazing, especially since working here. Like I said, turning to them when I just need that love and support from them has been amazing. Amazing coworkers has been great. And for me, that's really all that I've needed to get that support that I need. You know, sometimes it's even just having family there when I need time by myself. You know, just to read a good book or, you know, things like that. But know that my family is there if I need them has been amazing. And yeah, I feel so blessed to have the family that I've been privileged to have and just have their support.
1: Thank you so much, Sabrina. It was really great to touch base with you. I haven't talked to you in a little while. So
0: yeah,
1: this was a true pleasure. I really appreciate it. And I'm really looking forward to sharing your shining light with whoever's listening to Good Medicine.
0: Well, I appreciate the time to be here. And yeah, thank you.
1: Thank you. What an honor it is to sit with storytellers like Sabrina who lead with heart. Sabrina, thank you for your truth, your commitment to Indigenous news, your dedication to cultural respect, and your courage in bringing forward these difficult stories reminds us how powerful a voice can be when it's guided by integrity. Your words remind us that journalism isn't just reporting, it's witnessing. It's lifting the voices that might otherwise be overlooked. It's choosing honesty over convenience, compassion over spectacle, and carrying culture into places that desperately need it. 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And before we close, a little whisper of what's coming next week. We'll be celebrating our 100th episode of Good Medicine with something very special. Sabrina and I are switching seats. That's right, she will be interviewing me. Until then, may your day be gentle and your spirit feel a little lighter. Thank you for listening to Good Medicine.
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